ID Chandler Evansville. But only the FCC calls us that. And our mothers. Since we've grown up, friendly folks just call us, hey you, or mostly 93.5 The Lloyd.

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so many ways to get to 90 Garth Brooks songs, Alan Jackson songs, Brooks and Dunn songs, Reba McEntire songs. 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

This just in from the Indiana Radio Commission. The Lloyd is hereby forbidden ever to say again, joie de vivre on the air again. That is all. What does that mean anyway? 93.5, The Lloyd.

Block, our own manager here at the radio station, in the men's room. Yeah, he came in and asked if we could cut our 90 in a row down to 85 in a row because he wanted to add a commercial. Ain't gonna happen. 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

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What's your secret, America? Is it us? It's us, isn't it? Yeah.

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250 years strong. George Washington could not tell a lie. 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That is all.

A triple scoop ice cream sundae with whipped cream, nuts, and cherries on top. Yeah, it's kind of like the feeling of 90 in a row on 93.5 The Lloyd.

0: Brooks and Dunn, Shania Twain. Great songs from the 90s weekend, but we shortened it. You like what we came up with?
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America's 250 years old. Evansville's 214. We're both aging like a fine bourbon. And we both sound better than ever. 93.5 The Lloyd.

Pokemon, Titanic, and Michael Jordan. Nothing but net. This is the all 90s weekend from 90 in a row, 93.5 The Lloyd.

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Good, we got that legal once an hour stuff checked off. 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

0: hell of a roller coaster. The excitement of winning the lottery.
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Alan from Evansville writes, can radio waves make you sick? Alan, most of the time, no. But we did have the one guy who had a little too many brewskis, and he did get a great tan when he climbed our tower. 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

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If you say it this weekend, send us 90 cents to P.O. Box 90, Evansville. No need to pay. The 90s are free this weekend. In fact, it's all 90s this weekend. Nothing but 90s. 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

celebrating 250 years of America. And when America was born in 1776, Evansville wasn't even invented yet. We showed up in 1812, fashionably late to the party. But we brought the best snacks. 93.5 The Lloyd.

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1: 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Yeah.
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Apple pie, baseball, pickup trucks, American flags, and 93.5 The Lloyd. 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

from the dashboard of your car or truck. Or like Mel over at the golf course, he's got a radio hanging from the roof of his golf cart playing the Lloyd. 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Oh!

The funny thing about the Lloyd app is you don't have to apply. 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They even have weak internet. That's how good we are. 93.5 The Lloyd.

ID Chandler Evansville. But only the FCC calls us that. And our mothers. Since we've grown up, friendly folks just call us, hey you, or mostly 93.5 The Lloyd.

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0: Brooks and Dunn, Shania Twain. Great songs from the 90s weekend, but we shortened it. You like what we came up with?
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Sometimes when we lose count, it could be 91 or 92 or even 93 in a row. Just saying. At least always 90 in a row country. 93.5 The Lloyd. You're welcome.

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Yeah.

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Pokemon, Titanic, and Michael Jordan. Nothing but net. 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

Yes, we always make sure it's 90 in a row. We have an abacus, a cuckoo clock, and a vintage Mickey Mouse watch. 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

paid the Indiana Radio Commission for the rights to the number 90, and now we own it. 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Box 90, Evansville. No need to pay. The 90s are free this weekend. In fact, it's all 90s this weekend. Nothing but 90s. 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

250 years strong. George Washington could not tell a lie. We cannot tell a lie either. This is the best country station in Evansville, 93.5 The Lloyd. That is all.

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0: 93.5 The Lloyd plays commercials. Just a teeny tiny little itty bitty few of them. Not like the station with a ton of Q-mercials. 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
0: America's 250 years old. Evansville's 214. We're both aging like a fine bourbon. And we both sound better than ever. 93.5 The Lloyd.

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150 years ago, America told King George to take a hike. 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

0: Nah, booger, we're stopped. But that means we're going to top off with some high-octane real country and be back on the road in just a couple minutes right here on 93.5 The Lloyd. 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
1: Good wise.
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0: Like a great cup of chili and an ice cold brewski. You and Lloyd. Perfect together. 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
1: 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The part she couldn't handle was being alone. I guess she needed more to hold than just a telephone.

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celebrating 250 years of America. And when America was born in 1776, Evansville wasn't even invented yet. We showed up in 1812, fashionably late to the party. But we brought the best snacks. 93.5 The Lloyd.

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We know you have many bad choices on the radio dial, and we're glad you picked us. Wait, that ain't right. Yeah. 93.5 The Lloyd.

YD Chandler Evansville. But only the FCC calls us that. And our mothers. Since we've grown up, friendly folks just call us, hey you, or mostly 93.5 The Lloyd.

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0: stars Alan Jackson, Brooks and Dunn, Shania Twain. Great songs from the 90s weekend, but we shortened it. You like what we came up with?
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July 4th, 1776, Declaration of Independence. July 4th, 2026, Declaration that these burgers are fantastic. Either way, 93.5 The Lloyd is the soundtrack.

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Frida from Evansville writes, did I hear you say L? Frida, you did. In fact, we said it twice. L-L-O-Y-D. Take that.

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0: that's going to leave a mark.
1: Oh, the music so rarely stops here in the Lloyd. When it does, it means you're just a few minutes from peeling out with a bunch of nonstop real country in just a few minutes. 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

Pokemon, Titanic, and Michael Jordan. Nothing but net. 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

Yikes. We'll fix this and be back on the road of real country hits in just a few minutes next on 93.5 The Lloyd. We paid the Indiana Radio Commission for the rights to the number 90, and now we own it. 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If you say it this weekend, send us 90 cents to P.O. Box 90, Evansville. No need to pay. The 90s are free this weekend. In fact, it's all 90s this weekend. Nothing but 90s. 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

250 years old, and America still doesn't look a day over 249. What's your secret, America? Is it us? It's us, isn't it? Yeah.

YD Chandler Evansville. But only the FCC calls us that. And our mothers. Since we've grown up, friendly folks just call us, hey you, or mostly 93.5 The Lloyd.

0: 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Red light, stop sign, Roadhog. While we're at a full stop, we can safely pay attention to these great messages. Then it'll be full speed ahead in just a few short minutes on 93.5 The Lloyd. 93.5 The Lloyd is pleased to announce Brew-BQ at Riverfront Park Center in Owensboro, Saturday, October 17th. 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

93.5 The Lloyd plays commercials. Just a teeny tiny little itty bitty few of them. Not like this station with a ton of commercials. And to prove it, listen to this just a few minutes, and then we'll be right back on the superhighway of real country hits on 93.5 The Lloyd. Older and newer songs out. Just the Goldilocks perfection of the 90s all weekend long. This is the all 90s weekend on 93.5 The Lloyd.

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You're welcome.

Sarah from Evansville writes, I'm an English teacher and loiterific isn't a word. Yeah, we get it. It's three words. Duh. Deloitte.

250 years strong. George Washington could not tell a lie. We cannot tell a lie either. 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That is all.

93.5 The Lloyd, where DEI means we play Diamond Rio, Eric Church, and Inhale. And unlike that Clinton guy, we like it. 93.5 The Lloyd.

0: Nah, booger. We're stopped. But that means we're going to top off with some high-octane real country and be back on the road in just a couple minutes right here on 93.5 The Lloyd.
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0: America's 250 years old. Evansville's 214. We're both aging like a fine bourbon. And we both sound better than ever. 93.5 The Lloyd.

250 years ago, America told King George to take a hike. 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

0: The other station is stop, go, stop, go, stop, go. We are go, go, go, go, go, go, go, and rarely stop. And when we do, it's a quick stop. And give me a soda while you're at it. We'll be back on the highway of real country hits in a flash on 93.5 The Lloyd. We could have called it the Garth, Alan Jackson, Brooks and Dunn, Shania Twain. Great songs from the 90s weekend, but we shortened it. You like what we came up with?
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0: letter from Al in Evansville. Hey, Floyd, can you play more Kenny Chesney records? Deal, Al. Who's Floyd?
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Pokemon, Titanic, and Michael Jordan. Nothing but net. 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

celebrating 250 years of America. And when America was born in 1776, Evansville wasn't even invented yet. We showed up in 1812, fashionably late to the party. But we brought the best snacks. 93.5 The Lloyd.

We paid the Indiana Radio Commission for the rights to the number 90, and now we own it. 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If you say it this weekend, send us 90 cents to P.O. Box 90, Evansville. No need to pay. The 90s are free this weekend. In fact, it's all 90s this weekend. Nothing but 90s. Say it out loud. 90. 90. 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

ID Chandler Evansville. 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

0: that's going to leave a mark. Oh, the music so rarely stops here in the Lloyd. When it does, it means you're just a few minutes from peeling out with a bunch of nonstop real country in just a few minutes. Stand by.
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17: 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Now back to more real country on 93.5 The Lloyd. It's Saturday morning, and that means...

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Faster Horses. Younger Women and Mo Money, that is Tom T. Hall, kicking off Country Classics this morning here on 93.5 The Lloyd. This is your host, Big Bill Love, and that was Tom T. Hall's last number one country hit. Came in 76. It seems that all of Tom T. Hall's songs had the same melody. I think it was Roger Miller who jokingly, with Tom T. Hall, said, "Tom, when are you going to write a song with a different melody?" Tom said, "Roger, I'm not through with this one yet." Let's keep that.

Williams, Moanin', and Yodeling the Blues here on 93.5 The Lloyd. That tune became Hank's fourth number one single of 1950. It spent 15 weeks on the chart and ended the year as the most popular country song in America. Following along that same honky-tonk blueprint like Lovesick Blues, Long Gone Lonesome Blues, with his falsetto singing and his yodeling and that great rhythm guitar. 93.5 The Lloyd Country Classics. Here's the guy that appealed to everybody. There wasn't anybody that didn't like Ronnie Millsap.

And there's the title from Millsap on 93.5 The Lord. 1981 was the big year, and Ronnie had one of his biggest hits, crossed over from country to pop, and then over to the adult chart. This next song finds Winona begging for mercy after seeing her man out carousing with another woman. Number one hit on the country chart for 2 weeks, and that made it the only Judd song that held the top position for more than 1 week.

It's Willie on 93.5 The Lord. Willie's biggest hit. He had that big song in the year that the GMC 1500 pickup truck was $5,400. A loaf of white bread was a half a buck, and gas was 91 cents a gallon. The year was 1982. Take me back to 1982. The album that that Willie song came from, Always On My Mind, was the number one country album for 22 weeks in 1982 and stayed on the charts for 253 weeks. Now here comes Johnny Paycheck with

Don't take her. She's all I got from Johnny Paycheck. That was his breakout hit from 1991. Merle Haggard once said that George Jones had a voice like a Stradivarius violin, and George said that Merle Haggard was his favorite singer. So, with all that love being traded, you knew that they, sooner or later, would do an album together, which they did in 1982. And this was from that album. The album was Yesterday's Wine, and this was CC.

0: George and Burl getting together with a, sounds like a Dixieland band in the background here on CC Waterbeck. Coming up next here on 93.5 The Lloyd will be 90 in a Row Country with the Patsy Cline song she recorded while traveling as part of the Johnny Cash concert tour. Plus, we'll have Johnny himself from that time and the first song that Porter and Dolly ever released just around the corner.
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3-5, the Lloyd Patsy Cline again hit the number one spot on the country chart with She's Got You in 1962. She started performing with Johnny Cash around that time, joining his tour, and Patsy performed with the lights of June Carter and George Jones also during that time, and that was a huge hit for She's Got You. In 1968, this playful little Porter and Dolly song became their first big hit as a duet. It made the top five. Porter Wagoner and Dolly Parton had each had single number one hits, but now they could begin their career as partners with this.

Porter and Dolly on Country Classics on 93.5 The Lloyd. That pair would go ahead to have 14 big top 10 hits as a duet. More Than George and Tammy, they had 8. Or Conway and Loretta, who had 12. I'm not sure exactly what the background of this song by Johnny Cash is trying to do. The background singers sound like they're somewhere between a doo-wop group and a barbershop quartet. And Johnny sounds like a country singer, which he was. But the song did become Johnny's 4th number one country hit in 1957. Let's sing along. Give me a doo-wop.

country classics at 93.5 The Loy. That is Red Foley and the Cumberland Valley Boys with a Western swing flavored tune. January 17th, 1945, Red Foley was the first country performer to record in Nashville. During the session, he was at WSM's Studio B recording that tune because they didn't have any real recording studios in Nashville yet. I was driving our 93.5 The Lloyd Star van in the Lions Club Parade in Chandler on Saturday. And just outside the driver's side of the van is a huge picture of Dolly Parton. And I didn't really realize it at the time, but all I could hear instead of, "Hey, Big Bill," was, Dolly Parton. Okay, mostly just Dolly Parton. Well, I've got Dolly Parton's wig story coming right up after her most popular song, it was.

Dolly with Jolene on 93.5 The Lord. Dolly explained how the damage from using bleach made her hair so brittle, she decided to go with the artificial route. She loved wearing wigs, and she had a collection of hundreds of wigs. Here's what Dolly said. People always ask me how long it takes to do my hair, and I tell them I don't know. I'm never there. Dolly was buried with a simple cotton dress, wearing her high heels. She rests today right next to her husband, Carl, who died last year, and they are together at the Woodlawn Memorial Park in Nashville, where Porter Wagoner, Dolly's friend, Tammy Wynette, is buried there. Her parents are also buried there. How many times has George Strait been married? I will give you the juicy details after we hear his best love song.

Carrying Your Love With Me. There's George Strait on 93.5 The Lloyd. How many times has George been married? One time. George eloped with his high school sweetheart, Norma. They initially got married in Mexico on December 4th of 1971, just before George went into the Army. And then later on, they had a small church ceremony in their hometown in Texas. They have been married now 55 years. This Jerry Lee Lewis song was released in the time between two of his songs that helped start rock and roll, Great Balls of Fire and Breathless, in 1957. Right between those two, Jerry Lee's song did not do well as a rock and roll song, but this tune turned out to be number 4 on the country chart.

Jerry Lee Lewis and his pumping piano on 93.5 The Lloyd with a Hank Williams tune that came out 7 years before Jerry Lee Lewis did. You Win Again. It was a prediction of Jerry's country career, which was still a few years in the future. Jimmy Webb wrote this song for Glenn Campbell. He said it wasn't something that happened, but it was something that he wished he could have done.

This is WLYD Chandler, Evansville. Good, we got that legal once an hour stuff checked off. Now back to more real country on 93.5 The Lloyd.

You think if Conway Twitty had lived longer, he would have caught George Strait's total of 44 number ones? Conway's last number one came in 1986 when he was 53. He died at age 59. So for 6 years there, he didn't have any number one hits. Meanwhile, George Strait's last number one came 18 years ago when he was 56. Well, chances are neither one of them was going to produce any more number one hits. They were both in their 50s, and record companies don't usually promote country singers that are in their 50s. 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Classics. All the great legends of country, like Alabama.

Obama taking a trip in the mountain with mountain music. If you're traveling south to Florida from the Evansville area and you plan on stopping in Chattanooga to see real mountains and check out Lookout Mountain and the aquarium and so forth, it's a short little trip down south from there to Fort Payne, Alabama, where the official Alabama Museum is located. The official museum of the group, Alabama. It's located at 101 Glen Boulevard Southwest, Fort Payne. There's a huge permanent big brick sign leading into Fort Payne, claiming it as the home of the group Alabama. And there are bronze statues of them in the city park. This next tune was a number one country hit in 1970. At that time, I was a DJ at one of the top rock stations in New England, WPOP.

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And we played this song, Help Me Make It Through the Night by Sammy Smith, right next to songs by the Jackson 5, the Beatles, and Three Dog Night. And I'll tell you, this country song showed up at number 8 on the pop chart in New England, which I thought was a little weird, but it's one heck of a song.

On 93.5 The Lord, that's Sammy Smith. Help me make it through the night. In 1979, songwriters Waylon Holyfield and Bob McNeil were working on a song with the working title, I Hate Sad Songs. After a lot of hard work, they eventually wrote a song about a nightclub singer that only sings sad songs about his own life and is in trouble with the owner of the bar. Ronnie Millsap turned it into a number one hit. You've seen

That is the Possum, George Jones from 1965. George, some of that Bakersfield sound, and a very young Johnny Paycheck singing backup on the Love Bug. It climbed up to number 6, and then 30 years later, George Strait had a version become number 8. This next tune spent 4 weeks at number 1 on the country chart in 1957 during a time when many rock songs were branching off from country. My Special Angel by Bobby Helms also showed up on the rock and roll chart at number 7, but number 1 country,

My Special Angel, Bobby Helms did a couple of really good Christmas songs that you will hear very shortly. When are we going to start our Christmas music? Halloween Day? This was Emmylou Harris' first number one country hit. It came out in 1976.

the Lloyd Country Classics with Emmylou Harris together again. Emmylou went prematurely gray when she was in her 20s. She tried to diet for a while. She got some red dye in her 40s and had a bad experience with that. So she just let it go, back to its natural gray color, or lack of color. It was hereditary. Her father went gray when he was in his 20s. Remember hee-haw star and banjo player String Bean? He made a pair of pants out of little Jimmy Dickens' old pants to make him look taller. String and his wife were murdered by two cousins in 1973 during a robbery attempt at their home. Doug Brown died in prison. His cousin John Brown served 40 years and was released on parole in 2003. The burglars didn't get any money, but 23 years after the killings, $20,000 in cash was found in a loose brick in String Bean's cabin. It had rotted by then and had to be destroyed. Little Jimmy got his start in the big time in 1947. He was broadcasting on a radio station in Saginaw, Michigan, but was on location in a brand new country music performing center, Buck Lake Ranch in Angola, Indiana. Now, that was 1947. Roy Acuff spotted Little Jimmy, took him off to Nashville, but that place is still there.

And Southern Rains on 93.5 The Lord. Mel Tillis began stuttering when he was 4 years old after he had a bout of malaria. After he started singing, he was talked into making his stuttering a part of his act. And it worked pretty good. He even went so far as to make his nickname Stuttering Boy. That was conferred on him by Webb Pierce. The title of his autobiography was also Stuttering Boy. He had it painted on the side of his tour bus. He named his personal airplane Stutter One and referred to his female backup group as the Stutterettes. Mel Tillis even owned radio stations. This is really good. He changed the call letters of one of them, which was in Amarillo, Texas, changed it to KMML, as in Mel. And it was so successful, he bought another one in Mobile, Alabama, and changed those call letters to WMML. Lefty Frizzell's younger brother David wrote a book about Lefty and pointed out that his brother was a womanizer, and that got him in a little bit of trouble in 1947 when he was 19 years old and a female fan was underage. Lefty ended up in a country jail in Roswell, New Mexico for 6 months. During that time, he wrote letters to his young wife, Alice, and one of those letters became a hit song as soon as Lefty got out of jail. It was this one.

0: Frizzell on 93.5 The Lloyd Country Classics. And this is your host, Big Bill Love for Country Classics, here every Saturday morning, 6 to 10, 93.5. Here comes Tammy Wynette's first record. Not only made it to number 21, it was much better than that. This should have been a number one hit.
1: Just follow.

I think that is one of Tammy Wynette's best songs, Apartment Number 9 on 93.5 The Lloyd. Bobby Austin wrote it with Johnny Paycheck, and Bobby Austin recorded it first. It was not much of a hit for him. And then when Tammy first came to Nashville in 1966, she met producer Billy Sherrill, and he said, "Tammy, I will produce a song, but you got to bring me a song for you to record." And she remembered having heard Apartment Number 9 by Bobby Austin, so she found the record and chose that as her first song. By age 6, this next artist was performing with Bill Monroe on the Grand Ole Opry. And at 7, he played with Lester Flatt and Earl Scruggs on TV. He could play mandolin, guitar. He was skilled on the fiddle, the banjo, even the piano. Who are we talking about here? Well, that would have to be Ricky Skaggs.

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The Noise.

Taking it easy with the Eagles on 93.5 The Lloyd with Country Classics. Hey, if you ever do travel Route 66 in northern Arizona, you will go right through Winslow, Arizona. And you can stand on the corner. And yes, the flatbed Ford is right there. The Meteor Crater landmark is close by, as well as the Petrified Forest. And Winslow is really big on Navajo and Hopi Indian culture. This Buck Owens song came from Buck's album, I Don't Care. The album came number one and the single number one for 6 weeks.

That's the title from Buck Owens. Hey, did Buck ever sell his Crystal Palace Performing Arts Center and Restaurant in Bakersfield? Not yet. Been sitting empty since August of last year. Well, the price tag is kind of steep. $7 million. The theater can seat as many as 1,000, and it includes a bar, a restaurant, and Buck's Museum. All for just $7 million. This Loretta Lynn song came out the year that Beta and VHS fought it out to see which was going to be the best videotape format. Beta was better, but VHS won. And of course, I had spent $400 on a Betamax. The movie Rocky was made that year. Yeah, they made it for just about $1 million. It made $225 million. And West Point, the Naval Academy, and the Air Force Academy allowed women for the first time. It all happened in 1976. And this was a number one for Lo-

And the title is Somebody Somewhere. Don't know what he's missing. That is Loretta here on 93.5 The Lloyd and your country classic show. George Strait and his wife Norma have been married since 1971. First marriage for each. But songwriter Whitey Schaefer has been married several times and has ex-wives and ex-girlfriends scattered all over his home state of Texas. Whitey and his wife at that time, Linda, took a mobile oil road map of Texas and used it to write this big song. It became a number one hit for George Strait in 1987.

1935, the Lloyd Country Classics. Songwriter Whitey Schaefer had been married four times. His wife, Linda, and he wrote that song together, and they stayed married for 20 years. But eventually, Linda became his fifth ex-wife. Another ex in Texas. Here's the king of the road, Roger Miller, with his take on husbands and wives. Roger had some experience to base this song on. He had three ex-wives himself.

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13: This is WLYD Chandler, Evansville. But only the FCC calls us that. And our mothers. Since we've grown up, friendly folks just call us, hey you! Or mostly 93.5 The Lloyd. 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

There goes Charlie Pride. Heading out to San Antonio or Phoenix, Arizona. Songwriters Dave Kirby and Glenn Martin were leaving a Nashville recording studio after a late night session, and somebody was looking for a ride, and they yelled down the hallway, "Hey, anybody going to San Antonio?" Dave and Glenn immediately looked at each other and said, "Hey, there's a good idea for a song about a lonely man looking for some warm and dry place like San Antonio or Phoenix to escape his heartbreak." The song was recorded by several country stars, but it became Charlie Pride's third big number one hit. Heading out to Southern California now with George.

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1: 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And as I look at this old faded photograph of the girl that I still love, I wonder if she ever thinks of me.
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3: George Jones and Tammy Wynette in Southern California. They were divorced in 1975, which was 2 years before that song was recorded. Yeah, after their divorce, they were faced with some unhappy former fans at concerts. Some people would yell, "Hey, where's George?" or "What happened to Tammy?" Well, they had to record together and even do some concerts together. They had several big duet hits after their divorce, including the one you just heard, Southern California. It climbed up to number 5. Well, here comes Waylon Jennings doing the old Little Richard rock classic Lucille. Waylon must have loved Little Richard music because he once got fired as a disc jockey at KVOW in Littlefield, Texas, for playing too much Little Richard music. See, that was basically a country music station. Waylon was doing the night show, and, you know, being the outlaw that he was, Waylon played two Little Richards in a row, and the station owner drove all the way down to the station at night to fire him. Maybe this was Waylon's way of getting back at him years later.

93.5 The Lloyd and Big Bill Love here with your country classics. Here comes a tune that seems just about right now because it is officially fall. And it is downright chilly in this control room this morning. This is George Strait singing about a man who knows that his lover has been with a guy before or perhaps cheated in the past. And he feels the chill of an early fall when he thinks about it.

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1: And that is an old fiddle tune here on 93.5 The Lloyd Country Classics, written by an old man that lived with the Seminole Indians in the Florida Everglades. Johnny Cash contacted a DJ in Florida that he knew, and he broadcast, "If the songwriter Irvin Rouse is listening, call this radio station." Well, Irvin was listening, and he did call, and Irvin and Johnny Cash hooked up at a concert in Miami, Florida. Rouse traveled from his home on a homemade swamp buggy, then borrowed a bicycle and rode the last 10 miles to Johnny's concert. What happened? Johnny Cash got him hooked up with the right people, and he received a ton of money for the rest of his life. Here comes a Merle Haggard tune about a real old man that tracked down Merle Haggard and his band whenever they traveled to the Reno and Las Vegas area for shows. He was a rowdy old fella, and Merle decided to write a song about him. His name was Dean Harrington. Merle's band members just called him the old man from the mountains.

0: 35th Lloyd Country Classics, coming to you from on top of beautiful Mount Auburn here on the west side of Evansville. Broadcasting to the world from this beautiful mansion up here on the hill. Coming up next, 90 in a row country. What happened when Dolly Parton replaced Pretty Miss Norma Jean on the Porter Wagoner Show? And what happened when Tammy and George Jones divorced? Were they bitter enemies? We'll find out.
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93.5 The Lloyd Country Classics. We are into the show big time now, and plenty to go between now and 10 o'clock. That was The Last Thing on My Mind, Porter and Dolly. August of 1967, Norma Jean Beisler announced she was leaving the Porter Wagoner TV show. Porter asked Dolly Parton to replace her as the, quote, girl singer on this big TV show and on his road show also. Well, Dolly made her first TV appearance in September of 67, and their first concert together was September 14th of 67 in Lebanon, Virginia. The crowd booed Dolly. They chanted, "We want Norma Jean." And that led Porter to start singing duets with Pretty Miss Dolly Parton on the show, and The Last Thing on My Mind was their first record together. George Jones and Tammy Wynette released 14 singles together, and three of them were number ones, including this one. How did they get along after their divorce? I've got that story coming right up. But how about some love?

song on 93.5 The Lord from George and Tammy. Those are great lyrics. There's just one place for me near you. It's like heaven to be near you. Well, that was recorded after they got divorced. But it's still widely believed that they still cared for each other. Their daughter, Georgette, said that her mother loved George Jones until the day she died. In 1976, just a year after their split, George surprised Tammy on Mother's Day with a brand new gold Ford T-Bird. And later on, in another gesture after their divorce, George surprised Tammy with a gold Cadillac for that birthday. George says they got along better after they were divorced than they did when they

on Country Classics. Alan Toussaint wrote that song after somebody asked him, if you knew that you had 2 weeks to live, what would you want to be known for? Alan said that's when he sat down and wrote that song, Southern Nights. Glenn Campbell said it reminded him of his childhood growing up in Arkansas. Here come the Statler Brothers redoing an old pop song, Hello, Mary Lou.

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1: The Statler Brothers on 93.5 The Lloyd. That song was written by a New Orleans Catholic priest. That's right, I'm not making this up. Father Kayet Mencia Racina. He wrote it in 1953, and it became a hit for Ricky Nelson, and then many years later for the Statler Brothers. The priest got about $30,000 every year for the rest of his life. Praise the Lord. Okay, here comes a great Elvis trivia question for you. What was Elvis Presley's biggest hit from his movies? Love Me Tender from the movie of the same name. No, not that one. How about Jailhouse Rock from that movie? Nope, not that one. It actually came from Elvis's movie Blue Hawaii. The song was not only a hit for the film, but it's gone on to be Elvis's biggest hit ever. Instantly recognizable classic, Can't Help Falling in Love.

frequently when you say nothing at all. It was 38 years ago that was the number one song. Keith had five big number ones in a row in 1988. Have I put you to sleep this morning?

0: Tank 93.5, the Lloyd Country Classics, with Big Bill Love, your host, here on Saturday morning and every Saturday morning. Hank Sr.'s gravesite is in the Oakwood Cemetery Annex in Montgomery, Alabama, the most visited gravesite of any country music singer except for Elvis. Now, when you enter the burial site, you'll notice two matching headstones. The one on the right is for his first wife, Miss Audrey, not his second wife. That's interesting. This next song, actually a recitation by Red Sovine from 1966. Red had not had a hit in 9 years, and he came back with this one, his first, about the American truckers. Giddy Up Go was not based on any particular father-son situation, but it could have been. Red had three big trucker recitations, and this was his first one. Number one for 6 weeks in 1966.
1: The highways that wind and wander over mountains and valleys, deserts and plains. I guess I've drove about all of it. 'Cause for the past 25 years now, the cab of a truck has been my home. And it'd be kind of hard for me to settle down and not be on the go. Well, I remember the first truck I drove. I was so proud I could hardly wait to get home to show my wife and little boy. And my little boy was so excited like when he saw his first snow. And he wasn't old enough to say too many words. He just kept hollering, "Giddy up, go, Daddy. Giddy up, go." So that's what I named the old truck, Giddy Up, Go. Oh, things wasn't too bad. Of course, I was gone a lot. And after about 6 years, I got home one day and found my wife and little boy gone. I couldn't find out what happened. Nobody seemed to know. So from that day on, it's been me and old Giddy Up Go. I've made a lot of friends at all the truck stops, and some of them would kid me about my little sign. Of course, they knew where I got the name, 'cause I told them about that little boy of mine, and how his first word about the truck was, "Giddy up, go." Today I was barreling down old 66 when up beside me pulled a brand new diesel rig, both stacks blowing black coal. And as he pulled around and back in front of me, a big lump came in my throat, and my eyes watered like I had a bad old cold. A little sign on the back of the truck that read, "Giddy up, go." Well, I pushed old Giddy up and stayed right on him until the next truck stop where he'd pulled up. I waited till he went in and I offered to buy him a cup. Well, we got to talking shop and I said, "How did you come by the name on your truck, Giddy Up Go?" Well, he said, "I got it from my pop. Dad used to drive a truck. That's what Mom talked about a lot. You see, I lost Mom when I was just past 16, and I lost all track of Pop. Mom said he got the name from me." I shook his hand and told him that I had something I wanted him to see. I took him out to the old truck and brushed off some of the dirt so the name would show. And his eyes got big and bright as he read, "Giddy up, go." Oh, we had a lot of things to talk about, and buddy, I felt like a king. And now we've just pulled back on old 66, and he handled that rig better than any gear jammer that I'd ever seen. Well, now the lines on the highway have got a much brighter glow as we go roaring down the road and me staring at a little sign that reads, "Giddy up, go."

Chandler, Evansville. But only the FCC calls us that. And our mothers. Since we've grown up, friendly folks just call us, hey you, or mostly 93.5 The Lloyd.

One of the greatest country stars of all time, Lefty Frizzell. And always late on 93.5 The Lloyd. Lefty's star time in the limelight was relatively short, though. Most of his big hits came between 1950 and 1953. It seems like he did all of his big ones right there in one little three-year period. You probably ought to stretch him out a little bit. He was only in his early 20s then. His alcohol problem chased Lefty after that, and he died of a stroke when he was only 47. Many people have suggested that this next song by John Anderson was based on Lefty's life between 1953 and the time when he died in 1975.

0: catch a falling star?
1: Would you catch a falling star? John Anderson on 93.5 The Lloyd. Country classics. Here's a little trivia about Dolly Parton. Dolly had a bit of ink on her tiny little frame, including an angel tattooed on her left upper arm and a butterfly on her chest. Also, she was named the top female box office star by the Motion Picture Herald magazine in 81 and 82 as a result of her most successful movie. And that's Dolly doing the theme song from that movie right now. 9 to 5.

on 93.5 The Roy. There's Dolly working 9 to 5. Now that Dolly has been laid to rest, is she inside or outside the mausoleum? 3 days after she died on August 25th, Dolly was laid to rest at Nashville's Woodlawn Memorial Park and Mausoleum. She was interred inside, right next to her

late husband, Carl Dean, who died back in March of last year. Dolly and Carl's memorial site in the mausoleum with a memorial plaque that depicts the mountain home where Dolly was raised. It is available for public visitation. It will be pretty heavily policed, and fans will be able to sign a guest book, and there will be many people that will do that over the next few years and maybe forever. Are Cadillacs made in America? Are they still the classic top-of-the-line car most in demand? Well, it's true that Cadillacs are almost all made in America, Michigan, Tennessee, and Texas, but they are not the best-selling luxury car. BMW leads U.S. luxury sales, followed closely by Lexus and then Mercedes. But us old country boys, we still like to travel Cadillac style.

That is Sammy Kershaw and one of his big ones, Cadillac Style on 93.5 The Lloyd. We were talking about Dolly just a few minutes ago. She was well known for wearing wigs. Anytime she was in public, she had hundreds of them. How about Tammy Wynette? She was also well known for always being well-groomed on stage. She was a former hairstylist herself, so did she spend a lot of time getting her hair ready, or did she wear wigs? The answer, right after we hear Tammy Wynette's big number one, Till I Can Make It On My Own.

Tammy on 93.5 The Lord. Did Tammy Wynette ever wear wigs on stage? Yes, she did. Tammy had real baby fine hair that was really hard to style, so she maintained a collection of about 10 to 15 wigs, which her hairstylist would style and then place on her head just before the show. That allowed her to focus more on performing and singing, not worrying too much about her natural hair, which was really hard to style, they say. This next song was Leroy Van Dyke's most successful tune, spent 37 weeks on the country chart, and a record-breaking 19.

0: It's Ronnie Millsap on 93.5 The Lord, and wouldn't have missed it for the world. A rare country song that features a harp. Well, I can hear it now. Hey, buddy, you play in Ronnie Millsap's band, do you?
1: Yes, I do.
0: Oh, what do you play?
1: I play the harp.
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0: Ring of Fire on 93.5 The Lloyd. Early in his career, Johnny Cash was given the nickname of The Undertaker by other country music singers because of his habit of wearing black clothes. Although he did it because they were easier to keep looking clean on long tours. Mm-hmm. Johnny Cash will try to let you think that it was because he was protesting things. No, he was just trying to keep from having to do his laundry. This Patti Loveless song features George Jones in the background, and it won the Country Music Association Award for the Best Musical Event of 1998.

Hey, you put George Jones and Patti Loveless together, you have got an event. That is such an awesome song. You don't seem to miss me. When Roger Miller came to Nashville, he got an audition with Chet Atkins. But Roger didn't own a guitar, so Chet Atkins had to loan him one. Roger was so nervous, he played in one key and sang in another key. And it was one of those, don't call us, we'll call you, Roger. But then Roger soon met George Jones, and George Jones introduced him to the right people and got him started. Roger soon became one of the biggest songwriters in Nashville and one of the best singers, with songs like

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The Lord.

Of course, that's Ricky Skaggs, Crying My Heart Out Over You. That was written by Lester Flatt and Earl Scruggs and recorded by them in 1960. And then the big hit was the one you just heard in 1981. This was John Anderson's last number one hit, Money in the Bank. It came at the end of the traditional country period and just before the era of synthesizers and what they called more radio-friendly sounds of the 1980s.

And that is Money in the Bank. John Anderson on 93.5 The Lloyd. In the 1970s, our Hoosier sweetheart Janie Fricke was part of a background singing group called the Leah Jane Singers in Nashville. She sang background on about 5,000 records, including Elvis, Tanya Tucker, and many of the big stars. But it was her background on Johnny Duncan songs that got everybody's attention in Nashville, because she was there all by herself, just Johnny Duncan and her, and that kicked off her career. It gave Johnny Duncan a shot in the arm, too. Janie is featured on this number one Johnny Duncan hit from

thinking of a rendezvous from Johnny Duncan and Janie Ricky. That's got a little Spanish sound to it, doesn't it, with the horns and everything? Coming up next is a big song by David Houston, Almost Persuaded. It was number one for 9 weeks on the country charts in 1966, and at the end of that run was discovered by the pop radio stations. And then they started playing it, and it became number 24 on the rock and roll chart. Well, this song was based on a Christian hymn of the same name from the late 1800s. This Almost Cheatin' song won 3 Grammy Awards.

on Country Classics. That is Waylon Jennings and Can't You See? Waylon Jennings' birth name was Wayland, W-A-Y-L-A-N-D. It was a family tradition that Jennings' babies had to have the initials of W-J. Soon, a Baptist professor and minister of the nearby Wayland, W-A-Y-L-A-N-D, Baptist College visited the Jennings and thanked Waylon's mother, Lorene, for naming him after the Baptist College. Okay, see, Lorene was a devout Church of Christ member. And as soon as the guy left, she quickly changed the spelling of her son's name to W-A-Y-L-O-N. Okay. 2 months prior to releasing this song in 1960, Patsy Cline had been involved in a serious auto accident, so the full album could not be recorded. Instead, Decca Records issued her first EP. Extended play contained four songs, including I Fall to Pieces and this one.

There's Patsy Cline. There he goes. And, of course, if that was recorded by a man, it would always be "There She Goes." Willie Nelson first recorded Whiskey River for his 1973 album Shotgun Willie, and it quickly became a favorite in his live shows. He often opened up his concerts with it. How many more hits on that old guitar you got there, Willie? How about three more?

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Country Classics Whiskey River. Sonny James made a career by taking old rock songs and pop songs and doing country versions of them. Sonny did something that no other country artist had been able to do. Not Conway, George Strait, Alabama, Garth Brooks, or anybody. And that is have 16 straight number one country hits in a row. 16 in a row number ones. Sonny did it between 1967 and 1971, and this was one of them right here. Since I Met You, Baby.

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Good, we got that legal once an hour stuff checked off. Now back to more real country on 93.5 The Lloyd.

honor of America's 250th, we were gonna play 250 in a row. 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

We've installed this 89 in a row buzzer. So if we ever fail to play that full 90 in a row, you'll hear it. 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

Earl from Evansville writes, do you ever play 91 in a row? 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

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What's your secret, America? Is it us? It's us, isn't it? 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

This just in from the Indiana Radio Commission. The Lloyd is hereby forbidden ever to say again, joie de vivre on the air again. That is all. What does that mean anyway? 93.

0: Jason, Brooks, and Dunn, Shania Twain. Great songs from the 90s weekend, but we shortened it. You like what we came up with?
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0: Earl from Evansville writes, do you ever play 91 in a row? Earl, so you noticed we often play more? 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
1: It started way back in third grade.

Pokemon, Titanic, and Michael Jordan. 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

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George Washington could not tell a lie. 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

America's 250 years old. Evansville's 214. We're both aging like a fine bourbon. 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

that 9-in-a-row station? 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

paid the Indiana Radio Commission for the rights to the number 90, and now we own it. 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No need to pay. The 90s are free this weekend. In fact, it's all 90s this weekend. Nothing but 90s. 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

celebrating 250 years of America. And when America was born in 1776, Evansville wasn't even invented yet. We showed up in 1812, fashionably late to the party. But we brought the best snacks. 93.5 The Lloyd.

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But only the FCC calls us that. And our mothers. Since we've grown up, friendly folks just call us, hey you, or mostly 93.5 The Lloyd.

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That's the starter pack.

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1: Blame it all on my roots. I should have been first. The Ranger black tie thing. The last one to know. The last.

craziest things in the world can happen. You can actually cut a song. They can actually put it on one of those little bitty discs. They can take it to your radio station. And it's then and only then you realize something's wrong. I didn't first notice it. I played it and I played it and it never hit me till all of a sudden one day I was driving around back home and it became on the radio. And I said, Garth, that's what I go by back home is Garth. I said, Garth, I said, would you handle this situation that way? And I said, no, I don't think I would. So I hope you don't mind, but I had to go back and write a third verse for this song to make it a little bit more mean, if you know what I mean. Because it's like this.

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July 4th, 1776, Declaration of Independence. July 4th, 2026, Declaration that these burgers are fantastic. 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

Ned from Evansville writes, I can't believe you played that song. Ned, we're sorry. We won't play that song again. Good news, we have 30,000 others that mother approved. 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

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What's your secret, America? Is it us? It's us, isn't it? 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
18: 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Not bad until the Lloyd paved the way for Hammer Down all over town. 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
0: 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Thank you, Lord.

Who? The Lloyd. What? Great real country music. When? All the time. Why? We're not really sure. How about we like it? 93.5 The Lloyd.

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George Washington could not tell a lie. 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That is all.

America's 250 years old. Evansville's 214. We're both aging like a fine bourbon. 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

YD Chandler Evansville. 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

250 years ago, America told King George to take a hike. 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

We commissioned the accounting firm of Larry, Moe, and Curly to listen to all of Evansville radio to determine which radio station played the most music. They found the Lloyd and a great donut place, and we never got the report. But it says 90 in a row was the most country. 93.5, the Lloyd.

0: Alan Jackson, Brooks and Dunn, Shania Twain. Great songs from the 90s weekend, but we shortened it. You like what we came up with?
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celebrating 250 years of America. And when America was born in 1776, Evansville wasn't even invented yet. We showed up in 1812, fashionably late to the party. But we brought the best snacks. 93.5 The Lloyd.

90 in a row lasts longer than the flavor of most chewing gum. 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

Pokemon, Titanic, and Michael Jordan. Nothing but net. 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

250 years old, and America still doesn't look a day over 249. What's your secret, America? Is it us? 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

Chandler, Evansville. But only the FCC calls us that. And our mothers. Since we've grown up, friendly folks just call us, hey you, or mostly 93.5 The Lloyd.

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250 years strong. George Washington could not tell a lie. 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That is all.

Joe from Evansville writes, can you OD on country songs while listening to The Lloyd? No, the only thing habit-forming in The Lloyd is the special beep beep 90 in a row. It's coming up. 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

America's 250 years old. Evansville's 214. We're both aging like a fine bourbon. And we both sound better than ever. 93.5 The Lloyd.

songs are too new, but these songs are just right. 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

You know that candle you really like the smell of? Our 90 in a row isn't like that at all. 93.5 The Lloyd. Who writes this crap? Yeah.

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18: 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And our mothers. 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

0: Garth, Alan Jackson, Brooks and Dunn, Shania Twain. Great songs from the 90s weekend, but we shortened it. You like what we came up with?
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celebrating 250 years of America. And when America was born in 1776, Evansville wasn't even invented yet. We showed up in 1812, fashionably late to the party. But we brought the best snacks. 93.5 The Lloyd.

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Pokemon, Titanic, and Michael Jordan. 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

pay the Indiana Radio Commission for the rights to the number 90, and now we own it. 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The 90s are free this weekend. In fact, it's all 90s this weekend. 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

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What's your secret, America? Is it us? 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